Masahiro Arita performing with the Tokyo Bach Mozart Ensemble there. That's the Flute Concerto in G Major by Antonio Vivaldi. If you've just joined us, welcome here on this Friday night, listening to the world's greatest music with an overture coming up here in a moment. Robert Schumann's Manfred Overture with the Los Angeles Philharmonic. Also, there's opera tomorrow from Johann Strauss II. It's the opera we know as Die Fledermaus, which is really just German for the bat, those little things that fly around in the night. There's a costume party. There's love. Also, some confusion and subterfuge, which is always good. Don't miss the opera Die Fledermaus from The Waltz King this week. That is tomorrow afternoon at 1.

0: The Los Angeles Philharmonic with Carlo Maria Giulini conducting. That's the Manfred Overture, written by Robert Schumann. I'm Genevieve Randall. Just ahead, we've got a chamber work from a 26-year-old Beethoven.
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You just heard Empire Brass with a Giovanni Gabrielli Canzone here on BTPM Classical. 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We'll play something for the evening by Michael Haydn here. It's the Orpheus Chamber Orchestra with a Haydn Notturno.

A Notturno in F major written by the younger of the two Haydn brothers, Michael Haydn's music there. You heard the Orpheus Chamber Orchestra, famous for playing with no conductor. Next here on member-supported BTPM Classical, the Griffon Trio plays a Beethoven piano trio in B-flat major. Now, much later in Beethoven's life, he wrote a 40-minute long piano trio in the same key, but this is from his Opus 11. It was in a set of early chamber works. This one was dedicated to a Viennese countess, Maria Wilhelmina von Thun. She was a patron of Mozart, Beethoven, and other artists. Beethoven's Piano Trio in B-flat major, Opus 11.

0: The Griffon Trio performing Beethoven's Piano Trio in B-flat major. This is Opus 11, not Opus 97. Those are in the same key, completely different parts of his life. 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
0: Glad you're winding down your evening here with BTPM Classical and some of the world's greatest music. There's Finnish music ahead. There's a somewhat recent work, a 20th century work, from guitarist Andrew York coming up in about 22 minutes. This hour starts with Mozart, Nicholas Ward, and the Northern Chamber Orchestra with the Mozart Symphony No. 8 in D major.

A selection from Mozart's symphonies there. That was number 8 from the Northern Chamber Orchestra, kicking off this hour here on BTPM Classical. The Karelia Overture is coming up. It's music by Jean Sibelius, based in Finnish folktale. We don't necessarily have full tales to share, but we do have a lot to share on the BTPM Classical blog. Marty Wimmer, Ed Simone, and others post there about music or just life in general. There's a very thoughtful post about what one particular musician, or at least one member of an orchestra, might have to think about in one particular piece. You can read the BTPM Classical blog.

0: That's the Jean Sibelius Corellia Overture. You heard the Finnish Radio Symphony Orchestra. Jukka-Pekka Saraste conducting. I'm Genevieve Randall. It's such a pleasure to share music with you here on this Friday. A fun one coming up. It's called Sunburst. I think you'll feel the sunniness in a piece by Andrew York. It'll be played next by Jason Viau.
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2: 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What could be better?

the Grammy Award-winning guitarist Jason Vio there, such a great player, playing Andrew York's Sunburst here tonight on BTPM Classical. Thanks for listening here this evening. We've got a suite of fanfares next, just to keep the celebratory mood going. Jean-Joseph Moret's music will be played by the Paris Orchestral Ensemble with Maurice André playing trumpet. A reminder that you can also stream BTPM Classical right there from our website at btpm.org/classical.

Trumpeter Maurice André in the spotlight. That's a suite of fanfares by Jean-Joseph Marais. André was joined by the Paris Orchestral Ensemble. I'm Genevieve Randall. One more piece to wrap up this hour before we sit with Stratton Rawson and Richie English for a while on Entering Music. This piece is by Tchaikovsky, and if you know Tchaikovsky's Romeo and Juliet fantasy, you know one of the top favorites of all of classical music. Not the only time, though, that Tchaikovsky was inspired by Shakespeare. He also wrote music influenced by Hamlet and by The Tempest by Shakespeare. You'll hear themes for the lovers Ferdinand and Miranda, some themes for A Ship Still at Night, and for the grotesque Caliban. It's a symphonic fantasia on The Tempest played here by the Russian National Orchestra.

0: Inspiration from Shakespeare, that is the Tchaikovsky Tempest Symphonic Fantasia. Mikhail Pletnev was the conductor with the Russian National Orchestra. Late Night starts with Entering Music next here on BTPM Classical.
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3: Welcome. I'm Stratton, and I'm a lifelong listener to classical music.
4: And I'm Richie. I am a lifelong composer and pianist.
3: You know, one of the things that surprised me about you, Richie, was that early in our acquaintance, you brought up a name that I thought, what does he know about this person? How did he ever learn about him? It really blew me away because he's one of the people that I, growing up, knew about, but he's long since been out of everybody's memories and thoughts. And to hear you refer to him as something I never knew he really was as a composer blew me away. His name was Oscar Levant.
4: I love Oscar Levant.
3: It was obvious when you gave me that name that you did, and I couldn't imagine why.
4: Oh, because he's a polymath. He's the ultimate polymath because he battled with being pigeonholed.
3: Yeah.
4: As a pianist, he battled with being pigeonholed as an actor, a panelist, a producer, a composer. That's what he really wanted to be known as.
3: Yeah.
4: And so rather than being pigeonholed, he did it all.
3: Yes, he did. He did. He was very prominent for about two decades into the third, as he was everywhere. He was on the radio. He had the radio show with Al Jolson, of all people.
5: Got to you yet.
6: Mr. Jolson, please don't call me Oscar. We'll just have to have a different relationship this year. Since I last saw you, I've played many concerts, and I've socialized with the elite of the musical world. I had tea with Toscanini and hors d'oeuvre with Dimitri Metropoulos.
5: That's nothing. I had spiked beer with Spike Jones.
6: Mr. Jolson?
5: Yeah?
6: I don't intend to indulge in low buffoonery with you this year.
5: Now look, Levant, don't put on the dog with me. I've hobbed with some pretty big knobs myself, and I'll name you a couple.
6: Mr. Jolson, when I want to place $2 on a horse's nose, I'll ask you for the names of your friends.
3: He was in movies, movies we don't get to see anymore, except for An American in Paris, he was in that. I knew him because we had a recording of the Rhapsody in Blue.

0: old 78 recording that had him playing the Rhapsody in Blue with, I think it was the Philadelphia Orchestra, Eugene Ormandy conducting. And it was wonderful. And so I thought, wow, great pianist. But it was difficult finding things that he had recorded.
1: It's strange because in the 40s, he was the highest paid concert pianist.
0: Which blows me away because in the 40s, it was all Horowitz and Artur Rubinstein.
1: Yeah, there was nobody who was...
0: And Rachmaninoff.
1: That is surprising a little bit. Well, Rachmaninoff, it's difficult because, you know, it's... You're dealing with a composer pianist who's playing his and others.
0: Well, what blew me away was that you reminded me, you told me that Oscar Levant was a composer. I always thought of him as a pianist.
1: He composed incidental music, the film scores for over 20 movies.
0: Yes, he was at RKO and he was generally uncredited. He didn't want people to know he was writing movie scores because he was trying to make his living as a great composer, pianist, performing all around the country. So he didn't want his name connected directly to the movies. The best score, I think, is for a film called Made for Each Other. I think it was 1935, 36, starring Carol Lombard and James Stewart. That's a real pairing. And it's a wonderful score. Too bad he goes uncredited for that work. But it made him some money.
1: And this is what blows me away, is that he moves to Hollywood in 1928.
0: Yeah.
1: Becomes great friends with George Gershwin, composes music for 20-plus films. He writes what is now a standard. It's called Blame It on My Youth.
0: Oh, I love that song.
1: Yeah, he wrote it.
0: Yes, I love that, especially the recording by Frank Sinatra, which he actually recorded with the Hollywood String Quartet.

0: I also found out that it's from a musical Levant wrote in 1931 called Out of the Bottle. It did okay on Broadway, but it was a hit when he took it to London in 1932.
1: And then he studies under Arnold Schoenberg.
0: Well, his friend George Gershwin,
1: wanted to do it too,
0: but he didn't meet the threshold.
1: No, he didn't, but apparently Oscar Levant did.
0: Well, after you told me, Richie, that he was a real composer, I never knew that. I always thought he was a pianist, entertainer type. I found and I listened to Levant's Sonatina.

0: listening to it, I can understand why you admire him as a composer and also why Arnold Schoenberg took him under his wing.
1: And Schoenberg was so impressed with him that he wanted Levant to become his assistant. He offered him an assistantship.
0: Wow.
1: And Levant turned it down. Now, Aaron Copland.
0: Yeah.
1: Of Fanfare for the Common Man fame.
0: The Dean of American Composers.
1: The Dean. Hears about all this and commissioned Levant to write a piece for the Yaddo Contemporary Music Festival.
0: Oh, wow.
1: He obliges. He also writes a Sinfonietta as well. You know, he's serious, he's a real composer.
0: Well,
1: here.
0: When you told me he had business with Schoenberg, Arnold Schoenberg, I looked it up. He actually commissioned from Schoenberg a piano concerto that he never got to record.
1: Which one? He commissioned the piano concerto?
0: Yes.
1: Schoenberg's piano concerto.
0: Yeah.

0: was in 1942, and Schoenberg, knowing that Oscar intended to be playing this piano concerto around the country, he provided Oscar with a few explanatory notes. You have to understand, as you well know, it's a work written in the 12-tone system, and it was constructed in four interlocking movements. So what Schoenberg wrote for Oscar was simply this. One, life was so easy. Two, suddenly hatred broke out. Three, a grave situation was created. And four, but life goes on. Only Oscar would understand that and be bold enough to put it in a program. But Oscar was not able to play the premiere. He'd arranged for the premiere of Schoenberg's piano concerto. He was to be with the NBC Symphony conducted by Arturo Toscanini. But Toscanini got the score and refused to have anything to do with it. And so for Oscar's appearance with the NBC Symphony, they substituted Gershwin's Concerto in F. But they had made the promise that the work would be premiered by the NBC Symphony. Leopold Stokowski said he would conduct it, but Oscar was unavailable for the date it was planned for. So he released the rights to do the premiere to another pianist because he wanted Schoenberg to have this great premiere.
1: Why? See, I had no idea about that. That's a masterwork. That's one of the great piano concertos.
0: And he played it. He never got to record it, but he played it. The next thing I know about him is his reverence for George Gershwin. He was a composer himself, and it was so important to George Gershwin, who we have to be honest about. In our country, in the United States of America, he was never taken seriously. The only person who he could turn to in the United States who knew of his genius and honored it was Oscar Levant.
1: Yes, Oscar Levant understood. Oscar Levant understood that he was the real deal.
0: Right.
1: And you had made a remark to me, Stratton, that was interesting. You said that it might have been one of the great mistakes for them to have met because upon meeting Gershwin, Levant was so overtaken with admiration.
0: Mm-hmm.
1: It stifled him.
0: It did.
1: He thought, here is the real deal.
0: Right.
1: A burgeoning imposter syndrome started taking over.
0: Exactly. It became one of the great problems of his life, the notion that he was not good enough. He was not good enough, which began to eat at him. He became, in the latter years of his life, addicted to prescription medicines. He began to wander mentally. He became a hypochondriac, sure that he was losing his marbles, losing his grip on reality. And some of his best quips were about his own state of mind. For example, there's a fine line between genius and insanity. I have erased this line. Then he said, I'm a study of a man in chaos in search of frenzy. His wife had signed him into a mental institution. I remember seeing him. You will not, because you're much younger than I am, on the Jack Parr Show. Many of you have no idea what the Jack Parr Show is. It was the precursor to the Tonight Show with Johnny Carson. Oscar Levant was let out of the loony bin for 4 hours so that he could be on national television.
2: Oscar Levant is not only a wit, he's a wit's wit. He has truly said some of the cleverest things said in our time. But to put it mildly, he's as nervous as he is clever. For every pearl that comes out of his mouth, a pill goes in.
3: I took them. They're nothing.
2: And what do you do for exercise?
3: I stumble and then I fall into a coma. Incidentally, don't keep berating your audience. You have the most responsive audience since Adolf Hitler in the good old days.
4: You're an Eastern boy. You were born and raised in the East. And why do you live in California?
3: Well, to be frank, the Atlantic seaboard, the waves aren't large enough. You know, I'm a surfer.
0: He then went over to the piano and began to play beautifully.

0: The other thing you need to know about him, he really is a great pianist.
1: Yeah, oh, absolutely wonderful. I love him as a pianist.
0: Everything he plays is his own, like all the great virtuosos, all the great pianists do. So, yes, Hollywood, secret of Hollywood, is the great musicians that came there, made a living there.
1: We have a question for you. Who are your favorite Hollywood musicians or figures, personalities? It can be from any era, from the Golden Age till now. There are so many of them. But who is the most interesting one to you? Stratton, how can our listeners and our friends share that with us?
0: You can email me. Oh, I'll be glad to get them. That's srawson@wned.org. That's srawson@wned.org. I'm Stratton.
1: And I'm Richie.
0: And thanks for entering music with us once again.
1: Our friends, we will see you all next week.

0: The music you love. It makes such a difference in your day. 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
1: Good evening. Stratton Rawson here, as opposed to Richie English. He's off on the keyboard somewhere, I'm sure. We're going to be listening to music played by a single pianist, Oscar Levant. George Gershwin had a bad habit. Whenever he sat at a piano, he couldn't help noodling. He would play works that he'd already published, and as he sat at the piano in front of an audience, he would begin to noodle, and that work that you thought you knew, note perfect, didn't come out note perfect because Gershwin was busy thinking of another idea. When people complained to him about this habit of improvising over his own published works, he said, "If you want to hear my work note perfect, then you ought to listen to Oscar Levant." We're going to listen to Oscar Levant play the Second Rhapsody by George Gershwin.

Oscar Levant was in sync with George Gershwin, at least the George Gershwin who is on the page. That was the Second Rhapsody by George Gershwin. A studio orchestra was pulled together so that Oscar Levant could be the soloist. Morton Gould led the ensemble here at BTPM Classical. It's not only Gershwin. Oscar Levant recorded any number of works, works that weren't being recorded. Yes, some were, like the Tchaikovsky First Piano Concerto. Everyone had to do that. And his was the best-selling version all throughout the 40s. But he also went places other people didn't go. For example, Anton Rubinstein, the Russian. He programmed the Fourth Piano Concerto, made orchestras learn it so that he could play it for audiences across this country. And now he's going to play it for us tonight. The Piano Concerto No. 4 in D minor by Anton Rubinstein. Dmitri Metropoulos leads the New York Philharmonic. Oscar Levant, of course, the pianist.

0: Isn't that a great work, a startling work? And it's startling in part because the pianist is so committed to it. That pianist was Oscar Levant, backing him up, the New York Philharmonic, led by Dimitri Mitropoulos. The work was by Anton Rubinstein, and it was the Piano Concerto No. 4 in D minor, here at BTPM Classical.
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0: Welcome back to Friday Late Night. Oscar Levant, the pianist, in front of us. I first heard Oscar Levant play Chopin in an old radio broadcast. He had a radio broadcast, a show with Al Jolson, of all people, and then suddenly, out of nowhere, he played the most beautiful Chopin waltz. I thought, who is this pianist? He's not just an accompanist. No. Let's have Oscar Levant play some Chopin for us. Some mazurkas.

The Etude in C Minor, the Revolutionary Etude by Frédéric Chopin, Oscar Levant, the pianist. And before that, we heard Oscar Levant play four of Chopin's mazurkas in a way that he mastered quickly and well. Well, lastly, we're going to hear tonight another performance of Gershwin. And this, to me, is the definitive performance of George Gershwin's Piano Concerto in F. No one can touch Oscar Levant in this music, especially when backed up by the New York Philharmonic.

Even George Gershwin used to say nobody does it like Oscar Levant, indeed. The Piano Concerto in F by George Gershwin is played by pianist Oscar Levant, backed up by the New York Philharmonic. Andre Castellanos conducting here at BTPM Classical. Thank you for listening. As Richie likes to say here at BTPM Classical, good night and good luck.

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3: Good morning and happy Saturday. I'm Ivana Mitchell, joining you early this Saturday morning on BTPM Classical. As always, it's a pleasure to start off my weekends listening along to some great music with all of you. We've made it to the last Saturday in August. Today is August 29th. We're looking forward to welcoming everyone who is able to pick up tickets to the event later this afternoon to see Joanne Folletta and Mark Swartz record new episodes of Joanne's Classical Corner right here from 2 p.m. to 4 p.m. Being the last Saturday in August, fall is right around the corner, and we're starting things off this morning with music by Mendelssohn, parts of which might actually remind you of May and late spring. Here is Mendelssohn's Songs Without Words, Book 5.

was Felix Mendelssohn's Songs Without Words, Book 5, performed by pianist Daniel Barenboim. Ivana Mitchell here, and you're listening to BTPM Classical. Next, we'll hear Handel's Oboe Concerto No. 1 in B-flat major. Handel called the oboe his favorite instrument, and you can hear his affection for its voice in every movement of this early work. Let's listen to Oboe Concerto No. 1 by Handel.

0: conductor Trevor Pinnock leading the English concert and joined by oboe soloist Paul Goodwin for Handel's Oboe Concerto No. 1. This is BTPM Classical. I'm Ivana Mitchell. We have a short break coming up for a few messages, followed by Confluentia by Edgar Stillman Kelly.
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That was Edgar Stillman Kelly's Confluentia, performed by the Gowanus Arts Ensemble under the direction of Ruben Blundell. I'm Ivana Mitchell. Happy you're listening along with me this morning on BTPM Classical. Up next, when he was commissioned by the Prince of Monaco, Gabriel Fauré recycled several unreleased musical sketches he wrote when he was a student to create this bright suite we're about to hear. Here is Fauré's Masks at Bergamasques.

0: Faure's Masks et Bergamasques, performed by the Lyon National Orchestra, conducted by Emmanuel Cravin. You're listening to BTPM Classical. I'm Ivana Mitchell. Tune in this Tuesday at 7 p.m. to hear a full concert from the Buffalo Philharmonic Orchestra. Host Peter Hall is going to chat with BPO Music Director Joanne Folletta before the concert to discuss what makes the performance special. We're going to take a quick break and we'll return with music by Percy Aldridge Granger.
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That was Percy Aldridge Granger's Mock Morris. We heard the BBC Philharmonic conducted by Richard Hickox. I'm Ivana Mitchell, and you're tuned in to BTPM Classical. We're nearing the end of the first hour. Next up, we'll hear Mozart's Symphony No. 46 in C major. Mozart composed this short, energetic symphony while he was on a grand tour of Italy with his father, hoping specifically to impress the local patrons.

0: conductor Neville Marriner leading the Academy of St. Martin in the Fields for a performance of Mozart's Symphony No. 46 in C major. I'm Ivana Mitchell here on BTPM Classical. It's time for a few messages and we'll return with some more music.
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0: Welcome back. I'm Ivana Mitchell, and you're listening to BTPM Classical. Hopefully you're enjoying the music as we get a little further into our morning here. We're starting this hour with Amy Beach's Romance for Violin and Piano. She dedicated it to violinist Maude Powell, and Beach premiered it with Powell at the 1893 Chicago World's Fair. Here is Romance for Violin and Piano by Amy Beach.

violinist Augustine Hadlick and pianist Orion Weiss with Amy Beach's Romance for Violin and Piano. I'm Ivana Mitchell, and you're listening to BTPM Classical. Coming up next, as the youngest son of Johann Sebastian Bach, Johann Christian made his home in England, earning him the nickname the London Bach. Next, we'll hear his symphony Opus 9, No. 1 in B-flat major.

0: That was Johann Christian Bach's Symphony Opus 9, No. 1, performed by the Russian Chamber Orchestra with conductor Matthias Grunert. Enjoying the music right along with you, I'm Ivana Mitchell here on BTPM Classical. We're taking a quick break for some messages, and then we'll hear R.S. De La Maza's Zapateado.
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We just listened to Buffalo native Jason Vio on guitar performing Aris de la Maza's Zapateado. I'm Ivana Mitchell, and it's a pleasure to be sharing this Saturday morning with you here on BTPM Classical. Up next, we'll hear Frederick Delius's In a Summer Garden. Delius wrote this work to capture his mood while he was sitting in his riverfront garden in France with his artist wife, Yelka.

0: conductor Vernon Handley leading the Halley Orchestra in Frederick Delius's In a Summer Garden. You're listening to BTPM Classical. Ivana Mitchell here, keeping you company this morning. After the break, we'll hear Reinhold Glier's Russian Sailor's Dance from the Red Poppy.
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2: The Brokenwood Health Retreat becomes unhealthy for one unfortunate visitor, leaving the team of detectives with a difficult case to solve. 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

we just heard the New York Philharmonic conducted by Leonard Bernstein for a performance of Reinhold Gluck's Russian Sailor's Dance. I'm Ivana Mitchell, and this is BTPM Classical. Coming up next, Franz Joseph Haydn wrote this trumpet concerto in 1796 to highlight the newly invented keyed trumpet, which allowed the instrument to play full scales for the first time. Here's Haydn's trumpet concerto in E-flat major.

0: Haydn's Trumpet Concerto in E-flat Major. We just listened to a performance by the Kyushu Symphony Orchestra, conducted by Kazuyoshi Akiyama, and joined by Charles Schluter on trumpet. I'm Ivana Mitchell, listening along with you for a little while longer here on BTPM Classical. We're going to take a quick break and return with more great music after this.
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0: Welcome back to BTPM Classical. I'm Ivana Mitchell. We're going to start things off this hour with Johann Strauss Jr.'s Overture to Die Fledermaus. Strauss premiered the full operetta in Vienna back in 1874 and used it to introduce different melodies listeners would hear later in the opera. Here's the overture to Die Fledermaus.

Johann Strauss Jr.'s Overture to Die Fledermaus, performed by the Vienna Volksoper Orchestra and conducted by Franz Bauer-Teussel. I'm Ivana Mitchell, happy you're here with us this morning on BTPM Classical. When you have a moment, please make sure to check out our BTPM Classical blog, which you can find on our website at btpm.org/classical. The BTPM Classical blog is presented by the Toronto Symphony Orchestra, so thank you so much to the TSO. Up next, we'll hear Karl Stamitz's Symphony in G Major. Stamitz led the court orchestra in Mannheim, Germany, where he helped to pioneer the technique that became known as the Mannheim crescendo, giving the music a much more dramatic feel. Let's listen to Stamitz's Symphony in G Major.

0: That was Karl Stamitz's Symphony in G Major, performed by the London Mozart Players along with conductor Matthias Baumert. Ivana Mitchell here, keeping you company on BTPM Classical. After the break, we'll hear Johann Sebastian Bach's Bure from his Lute Suite in E Minor.
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guitarist Eduardo Fernandez playing Johann Sebastian Bach's Bure from the Lute Suite in E minor. This is BTPM Classical. I'm Ivana Mitchell. Up next, we'll hear the very last orchestral work Britten completed before his passing, serving as a nostalgic and deep personal farewell to the English countryside. Here's Benjamin Britten's Suite on English Folk Tunes.

0: We just listened to the City of Birmingham Symphony Orchestra, led by conductor Simon Rattle in a performance of Benjamin Britten's Suite on English Folk Tunes. I'm Ivana Mitchell, and you're listening to BTPM Classical. We're taking a quick break for a few messages, and we'll return with music by Virgil Thompson.
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Virgil Thompson's Prelude to the Plough That Broke the Plains, performed by the Philharmonia Virtuosi under the direction of Richard Capp. I'm Ivana Mitchell on BTPM Classical, and I've enjoyed listening along with you this morning. We're wrapping up my time with you with a violin concerto by Vivaldi. Vivaldi composed over 500 concertos during his lifetime, with more than 200 of them written specifically for the violin. Now we'll listen to his violin concerto in E-flat major.

0: Vivaldi's Violin Concerto in E-flat major, performed by the Venice Baroque Orchestra, joined by violinist Giuliano Carmignola. Conductor Andrea Marcone led that performance. I'm Ivana Mitchell, thanking you so much for listening along with me on BTPM Classical this morning as I wrap up my time with you for now. The music doesn't stop here, though. Ed Simone is up next, filling in for Marty Wimmer, who's on vacation. I hope you all enjoy the rest of your weekend, and we'll meet here again next week.
1: The Brokenwood Health Retreat becomes unhealthy for one unfortunate visitor, leaving the team of detectives with a difficult case to solve. 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
3: Well, good morning. I hope your weekend is a wonderful one. I'm Ed Simone, filling in for Marty Wimmer. Thanks for sharing your Saturday morning with me here on BTPM Classical. Let's start things off with a divertimento by Josef Myslevicek. The Suk Chamber Orchestra, Josef Vlach, is our conductor.

Music by Josef Myslevicek, Divertimento in F, the Sook Chamber Orchestra, Josef Vlach conducting. Josef Vlach, who's the founder of the Vlach String Quartet in 1950. And in 1982, his daughter founded the new Vlach Quartet. Let's listen to one of those marvelous lyric pieces by Edvard Grieg. This is The Wedding Day at Trolldhagen. One of my favorites. I hope you enjoy it as well. Mikhail Pletnev is the pianist.

0: A lovely wedding day at Trolldhagen, one of the lyric pieces by Edvard Grieg. Those are wonderful piano pieces. If you're not familiar with them, it's a great collection, those lyric pieces. So many pianists have recorded them. That's a nice recording there by Mikhail Pletnev. In just a moment, we'll have Cocorico, Song of the Reed Flutes, with Jean-François Paillard and his chamber orchestra. I'm Ed Simone, filling in for Marty Wimmer. Thanks so much for keeping me company on a Saturday morning here on BTPM Classical.
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0: A cello concerto in D by the French cellist and composer Jean-Baptiste Aimé Jansen. He lived until 1803. He was the founding double bass teacher at the Paris Conservatory. Janos Starker was the cellist, the Santa Fe Festival Orchestra. In just a moment, a little mazurka by Joseph Lanner. That's coming up right here on BTPM Classical.
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Music by Joseph Lanner, a mazurka. He was a bit of a waltz pioneer. He lived until 1843. He was definitely an inspiration to Johann Strauss Jr. and some competition for Johann Strauss Jr.'s father. The Vienna Symphony Orchestra and the Johann Strauss Ensemble, Johannes Wiltner, conducting. Here's music now by the Czech composer Josef Suk. He was a composer and an Olympian. He won a silver medal for composing an Olympic anthem in the 1932 Games in Los Angeles. This is a different piece, though. This is his fantastic scherzo. Charles Mackaras leads the Czech Philharmonic Orchestra.

0: A fantastic scherzo by Josef Suk. Charles McHarris led the Czech Philharmonic Orchestra. I'm Ed Simone, filling in for Marty Wimmer. What's coming up next? Well, in the next hour, we'll have music by Verdi and Ravel and more. Thanks so much for letting me play this wonderful music for you and listening along, too, here on BTPM Classical.
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0: I'm Ed Simone, filling in for Marty Wimmer on this lovely Saturday morning here on BTPM Classical. Let's start the 10 o'clock hour with a tango duo by Adrian Politti, the Argentine composer. He's born in 1957. The Castellani-Andreaccio guitar duo plays this for us.

A tango duo by the Argentine composer Adrian Politti, Castellani-Andreaccio guitar duo, played that for us. Here's an overture now by Giuseppe Verdi from his 1849 opera, The Battle of Legnano. The New Philharmonia Orchestra, Riccardo Muti, conducts.

0: An overture from one of the less well-known Giuseppe Verdi operas, The Battle of Legnano from 1849. The New Philharmonia Orchestra, Riccardo Muti conducting. Well, in just a moment, we'll have a wonderful piece by Maurice Ravel, pretty familiar one as well. I'm Ed Simone, filling in for Marty Wimmer. Thanks so much for enjoying this wonderful music with me here on BTPM Classical.
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Pavane for a Dead Princess, music by Maurice Ravel, Cincinnati Symphony Orchestra, Paavo Järvi conducting. You know, it's not a piece that was dedicated to any specific princess. It was written as an evocation of days gone by, the Infanta of Spain dancing. Ravel shared Spanish and French ancestry, and he had a great affection for Spanish rhythms and Spanish history. Here's a concerto armonico now by Unico Wilhelm van Wassenaer, a Dutch composer, lived until 1766.

0: Wilhelm de Vrind, leading the Combattimento Consort of Amsterdam in music by Unico Wilhelm van Wassenaer, a concerto armonico. Coming up, we'll have a beautiful Thrinos by the English composer John Taverner.
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Stephen Isserlis on the cello played that Thrinos by John Taverner, English composer, lived until 2013. It was written in 1990 to mark the death of his dear friend Michael Stewart. It's a beautiful piece. Here's a wind suite now by Gustav Holst, the Cleveland Symphonic Winds, Frederick Fennell conducting.

0: Just love those Wind Suites by Gustav Holst. It's marvelous, marvelous music. Just great. Cleveland Symphonic Winds, Frederick Fennell conducting. Hope you enjoyed that. I'm Ed Simone, filling in for Marty Wimmer on a Saturday morning here on BTPM Classical. In the 11 o'clock hour, we'll have music by Sibelius and Johann Sebastian Bach and more. Thanks so much for listening.
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0: Well, happy Saturday to you. Hope your weekend is going along just gangbusters. I'm Ed Simone, sitting in for Marty Wimmer. Let's start the 11 o'clock hour off with a violin concerto in A minor by Johann Sebastian Bach. Tafelmusik, Jean Lemon conducting and playing the violin solo.

great Jean Lamont. Born in Queens, New York, spent most of her career in Canada, and led Tafelmusik for many years. We heard her on the violin with that ensemble in the Violin Concerto No. 1 in A minor by Johann Sebastian Bach. Here's a great piece now by Jan Sibelius. It was protest music, protesting the oppression of Russia against the Finnish people in 1899. The crowd went wild at the premiere. Leif Segerstrom, conducting the Danish National Symphony Orchestra, Finlandia.

0: Leif Segerstrom, leading the Danish National Symphony Orchestra in that performance of Finlandia, music from 1899 by Jan Sibelius. Well, in just a moment, we'll listen to a couple of preludes by Alexander Scriabin. I'm Ed Simone, sitting in for Marty Wimmer. Thanks for sharing your Saturday morning with me here on BTPM Classical.
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great Russian-Swiss pianist Andrei Gavrilov, born in 1955, played those two preludes by Alexander Scriabin. Well, what do we got next? How about a Divertimento by Franz Joseph Haydn with quite the trio, Jean-Pierre Rampal on the flute, Isaac Stern on the violin, and Mstislav Rostropovich on the cello.

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Eugène Arcade Dédé, the composer of Bees and Bumblebees. He was the son of the African-American composer and music teacher Edmund Dédé, who taught Jelly Roll Morton. The Gowanus Arts Ensemble, Ruben Blundell, conducting. Here's a concertina now for horn and orchestra by Carl Maria von Weber, Barry Tuckwell on the horn, the Academy of St. Martin in the Fields, Sir Neville Mariner, conducting.

0: exciting concertino for horn and orchestra by Carl Maria von Weber. Barry Tuckwell playing the horn with Neville Mariner in the Academy of St. Martin in the Fields. Well, I'm Ed Simone sitting in for Marty Wimmer. We've got one more hour together this Saturday. We'll have a Strauss waltz and a Mozart piano sonata and a bunch more music, too. Thanks so much for keeping me company and listening along here on BTPM Classical.
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0: 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I'm Ed Simone, filling in for Marty Wimmer. Start off the 12 o'clock hour here. Well, we've got a symphony by William Herschel, the astronomer-composer. Symphony number 17 in C. Matthias Bamert leads the London Mozart Players.

Symphony No. 17 in C by William Herschel, London Mozart Players Matthias Bamert conducting. Well, here's a waltz now by Johann Strauss Jr. from 1880. It's taken from his operetta, The Queen's Lace Handkerchief. It's called Roses from the South, the Philadelphia Orchestra, Eugene Ormandy conducting.

0: All this summer, BTPM Classical is airing full concerts from the Buffalo Philharmonic Orchestra on Tuesday nights. Host Peter Hall chats with Joanne Folletta before each concert, discussing what makes the music great and what made each performance special. 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Enjoy the best of the BPO's concert performances.
1: The Brokenwood Health Retreat becomes unhealthy for one unfortunate visitor, leaving the team of detectives with a difficult case to solve. 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

It's Simone filling in for Marty Wimmer here on BTPM Classical. Thanks so much for listening along with me. We've got a wonderful piano sonata now, piano sonata number 14 by Mozart. And it's played by a great pianist.

0: The Piano Sonata No. 14 by Mozart, Vinker Olafsson, the pianist. He's touring Europe now. He'll be in Warsaw and then Paris and then England in September. In just a little bit, we'll hear an excerpt from Sadko, the Hindu chant or song of India by Rimsky-Korsakov. That's coming up right here on BTPM Classical.
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Julian Lloyd Webber, the cellist, Nicholas Cleobury, leading the Royal Philharmonic Orchestra in that excerpt from Sadko, the Song of India by Rimsky-Korsakov. Well, we have time for one more work. Let's listen to Variations on a Hungarian Air by the English composer William Hurlstone. Nicholas Braithwaite leads the London Philharmonic Orchestra.

Nicholas Braithwaite leading the London Philharmonic Orchestra in those variations on a Hungarian air by the English composer William Hurlstone. He lived until 1906. His work is charming. He died very young. He didn't leave too many works behind. He was big friends with Samuel Coleridge Taylor. Very respected in his day as a composer. That about does it for me. I'm Ed Simone. Thanks so much for sharing your Saturday morning with me. It's been a pleasure filling in for Marty Wimmer all week. Marty will be back on Monday. In the meantime, I'll be back tomorrow morning with Sacred Classics and more. More great classical music coming right up. Beautiful, inspiring music for you right here on BTPM Classical. As always, thank you so much for listening.

0: This fall, Friday Night Lights will be on BTPM PBS Channel 17. The best of Section 6 athletics will battle it out every week. 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
4: Ja.
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0: Eisenstein departs for jail while Alfred is mistakenly arrested in his place after cozying up with Eisenstein's wife, Rosalinda. Now, Falca's elaborate revenge plot is fully underway. That was Act One of Johann Strauss Jr.'s Die Fledermaus. Marcus Poschner led the orchestra and chorus of the Vienna State Opera. In the cast were Jonas Kaufmann as Eisenstein, Diana Damrau as Rosalinda, as Falca, Adrian Erode, Jörg Schneider as Alfred, Lucas Schmidt as Dr. Blind, Ilya Stapla as Adela, and as Frank, Jochen Schmeckenbecher. Next week, we head to the famed La Scala in Milan for Gaetano Donizetti's dramatic and gorgeous Lucia di Lammermoor. Speranza Scappucci leads an exceptional cast and the chorus and orchestra of La Scala. I'm Lisa Flynn. Shortly, we'll have Act Two of Die Fledermaus from Vienna.
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0: Few composers are so intimately associated with one city as Johann Strauss Jr., who gave Vienna its unofficial anthem, the Blue Danube Waltz, and whose music is heard throughout the city. His opera Die Fledermaus has been a traditional part of the New Year's Eve celebrations for 125 years, and the performance in 2025 was even more festive as it was part of a year-long celebration of the 200th anniversary of Strauss's birth. The city hosted exhibitions, ballroom events, and gala concerts, culminating in today's performance of Die Fledermaus at the stunning Vienna State Opera. In the second act, the champagne is flowing at Prince Orlovsky's party, and everyone has arrived in their finest disguises. With Orlovsky's help, Falca's revenge on Eisenstein is about to unfold. Eisenstein is passing himself off as Marquis Renard so he can avoid being recognized and arrested. At the party, he flirts with Adela, who insists she is not his housemaid but a Russian actress. He also befriends Frank, the prison warden, who believes he has already arrested Eisenstein and is hiding behind a fake title of his own, Chevalier Chagrin. And then comes the richest twist of all. Eisenstein falls for his own wife, Rosalinda, who has arrived disguised as a Hungarian countess. Prince Orlovsky then makes a toast to champagne, love, and brotherhood as his guests dance through the night. But when the clock strikes 6 in the morning, Eisenstein dashes off to jail. In Act 2 of Die Fledermaus, we'll hear Jonas Kaufmann as Eisenstein, Diana Damrau as Rosalinda, Daria Sushkova as Orlovsky, as Falca, Adrian Erode, Ilya Stapla as Adela, and as Frank, Jochen Schmeckenbecher. The chorus and orchestra are conducted by Markus Poschner. From the Vienna State Opera's 2025 New Year's celebration, here is Act Two of Johann Strauss Jr.'s Die Fledermaus.

0: The clock strikes 6 in the morning as Prince Orlovsky's champagne and dance-filled party comes to an end. Both Eisenstein and the jail warden Frank know they now must report to the prison. That was Act 2 of Johann Strauss Jr.'s Die Fledermaus from the Vienna State Opera. In the cast, you heard Jonas Kaufmann as Eisenstein, Diana Damrau as Rosalinda, Daria Sushkova as Orlovsky, as Falke, Adrian Erode, Ilya Stapler as Adela, and as Frank, Jochen Schmeckenbecher. Next week, we have an opera full of drama and passion, Gaetano Donizetti's Lucia di Lammermoor, as we head to Milan and La Scala for an exceptional performance led by Speranza Scappucci. I hope you'll be listening. I'm Lisa Flynn. Shortly from Vienna, we'll have the final act of Strauss's Die Fledermaus.
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0: We're at the Vienna State Opera for a special performance of Johann Strauss Jr.'s masterpiece, Die Fledermaus, recorded on New Year's Eve 2025 during Vienna's world-famous celebration of the holiday. The final act brings us to Frank's prison, where the jailer Frosch is, as usual, rather drunk. Frank soon arrives with a serious hangover, followed by Adela, who is looking for the Chevalier Chagrin in hopes that he will finance her acting career. Then Eisenstein turns up to serve his sentence, only to be told by Frank that Eisenstein was already arrested the night before. Rosalinda arrives next, hoping to free Alfred, who was arrested in Eisenstein's place, and she asks for the lawyer, Dr. Blind. Eisenstein decides to impersonate Blinn and, in the process, discovers what really happened the previous night and how Falke set the whole revenge plot in motion. Once the truth is out, Eisenstein begs Rosalinda's forgiveness and blames it all on the champagne. She accepts, the two are reconciled, and Adela finds exactly what she was looking for, an enthusiastic and wealthy patron in Prince Orlovsky. In Act 3, we'll hear Jonas Kaufmann as Eisenstein, Diana Damrau as Rosalinda, Daria Sushkova as Orlovsky, as Falke, Adrian Erode, Ilya Stapler as Adela, as Frank, Jochen Schmeckenbecher, Jörg Schneider as Alfred, and as Frosch, Michael Niewarani. The soloists, as well as the Vienna State Opera Chorus and Orchestra, are led by Markus Pozner. Here now is the third and final act of Johann Strauss Jr.'s Die Fledermaus.

Thank you.

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1: Was?
0: Können wir die Damen irgendwo unterbringen?
1: Bitte. Unterbringen ist ja alles voll. 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
0: Die 14?
1: Die 14 wird erst übermorgen frei, wenn der Grasser die Fußfessel kriegt. Was
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0: Folka reveals that the entire night's chaotic events were really a practical joke. His revenge for being left stranded in public wearing a bat costume. All is forgiven, and everyone can blame the champagne for their misbehavior. We've heard Johann Strauss Jr.'s Die Fledermaus, recorded on New Year's Eve 2025 at the Vienna State Opera House. In the cast were Jonas Kaufmann as Eisenstein, Diana Damrau as Rosalinda, Daria Sushkova as Orlovsky, as Folke, Adrian Erode, Ilya Stapler as Adela, as Frank, Jochen Schmeckenbecher, Jörg Schneider as Alfred, and as Frosch, Michael Niavarani. Markus Poschner led our singers, as well as the Vienna State Opera Chorus and Orchestra. Daniel Goldberg is the producer of our WFMT Opera series, thanks to Rebecca Nystedt and the WFMT Operations Team. Our executive producer is Roger White. Today's program comes from a partnership with the European Broadcasting Union and the Austrian Broadcasting Corporation. We'll continue our opera tour of Europe next week as we head to Milan's famed La Scala for a performance of Gaetano Donizetti's romantic and drama-filled Lucia di Lammermoor. I'm Lisa Flynn. Thanks for listening. Celebrating 50 years, this is the WFMT Radio Network.
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And that was one of Franz Liszt's most recognizable pieces, the Liebestraum No. 3 in A-flat. And that translates to Dream of Love, and it's based on the poem translated to Love as Long as Love You Can. And that was pianist Lincoln Mayorga. You are listening to member-supported BTPM Classical on this Saturday afternoon. Great to be with you. I'm Carl Lamb, here with you until 8 o'clock tonight. Our next piece comes from Thomas Augustine Arne, and he was an English composer that was born in 1710. So here is his Symphony No. 4 in C minor. Here is the Cantilena Ensemble with Adrian Shepherd conducting.

0: music from a big champion of British music and was really just rah-rah England all the way through. It was Thomas Augustine Arne and his Symphony No. 4 in C minor. That was the Cantilena Ensemble conducted by Adrian Shepherd. 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This is member-supported BTPM Classical. We're going to take a quick break and reset for the rest of the afternoon and evening, so I have more great music for you coming up right after these quick messages.
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0: Welcome back on this Saturday afternoon to member-supported BTPM Classical. I'm Carl Lamb here with you until 8 o'clock tonight, and we have a whole hour of music lined up and ready to go for you. We'll hear from Schubert, also Ferde Grofe, and also Mozart coming up in a little bit, but we will start with music of Hamilton Hardy. He was an Irish composer and wrote this piece back in 1906. It is called The Comedy Overture, and we're going to hear Bryden Thompson leading the Ulster Orchestra.

And that was music first performed at the Queen's Hall Promenade Concert back in 1907, music of Hamilton Hardy with the Comedy Overture. And that was Bryden Thompson leading the Ulster Orchestra. You are listening to member-supported BTPM Classical on this Saturday afternoon. Our next piece is actually a little bit misleading in terms of where it's sequenced in the order of the composer's composition. So it says this is Mozart's 298th work. Well, truth is, this came much later in his life, so it really should be closer to the 500s in terms of actual sequence, but alas, there are all sorts of things that get mixed up in translation, but this is the Flute Quartet number 4 in A major. Here is the Tokyo String Quartet with Paula Robeson on flute and piccolo.

0: a piece for flute, violin, viola, and cello, and it's one of the last composition for flute quartets that Mozart wrote, and that was the Tokyo String Quartet with Paula Robeson on flute and piccolo. And that was the flute quartet number 4 in A major, Kerschel number 298. But again, as I mentioned before, can't trust that number because this actually came much later in his lifetime when he was actually composing it. We're going to take a quick break, but we still have a lot more music to get to this hour, so stick around. We'll be right back.
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And that was the music of Verde Grofe, and that was a piece composed in 1960. We heard one movement of it called the Honeymooners, and it is the Niagara Falls Suite, and that was commissioned by the New York State Power Authority, believe it or not. And that was the Bournemouth Symphony Orchestra with William T. Stromberg conducting. 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Well, recently we listened to the other rondo from this opus. There are two in this set, and we are going to hear pianist Ronald Brautigam with music of Beethoven and his Rondo in C Major, number 1.

During this time, Beethoven was taking in a lot of what Mozart was writing, so you do hear some essences of Don Giovanni in that piece as well. That was the Rondo in C major number 1 from Opus number 51, and that was pianist Ronald Brautigam. You are listening to member-supported BTPM Classical, music to your ears for 50 years. Our next piece is music from Franz Schubert, and this piece was actually not a hit at first, but now it has become a staple in the classical music repertoire. This is the incidental music to Rosamunde, and we're going to hear 4 different movements, and we are going to also hear the Orpheus Chamber Orchestra performing.

0: And that was the music from Franz Schubert with the incidental music to Rosamunde. Of course, we could not squeeze in all of the movements, but we heard four of them here performed by the Orpheus Chamber Orchestra. You are listening to member-supported BTPM Classical on this Saturday afternoon. That wraps up this hour's worth of music, but stick around because we have two more hours of great music before we go off to New York and Chicago for those symphonic broadcasts. So stick around. We'll be right back.
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0: I'm glad you're here spending some time with us here on member-supported BTPM Classical, music to your ears for 50 years. I'm Carl Lamb here with you until 8 o'clock tonight, and that's when we go off to New York City for the New York Philharmonic Symphonic Broadcast, and then we'll also go to Chicago at 10 o'clock for their broadcasts. So still just a lot of excellent programming still headed your way as we go through the rest of your Saturday. Well, let's start off with the music from Frédéric Chopin, and this is his Nocturne number 13 in C minor. It's one of his more well-known pieces, and here is pianist Jan Leschetizky.

And it's one of Chopin's most emotional pieces that he composed. It was the Nocturne number 13 in C minor, number 1 from the opus number 48. And that was Jan Leschetizky performing on member-supported BTPM Classical, music to your ears for 50 years. Well, our next composer was the 7th of 8 children, but his father was the one who taught him the foundations of music. And so this is the music of Giovanni Battista Sammartini, and this is the Oboe Concerto in E-flat. Here is I Solisti Italiani with Hans-Jörg Schellenberger as our oboe soloist.

0: And that was music from a composer whose works were really forgotten for quite some time, really took until the 20th century for it to be essentially rediscovered. And that was Giovanni Battista Sammartini's Oboe Concerto in E-flat. And that was Hans-Georg Schellenberger on oboe performing with I Solisti Italiani. 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And don't forget that later this fall, we are going to be making our move from 94.5, where you may be listening to us right now, down to 88.7, and that is going to be the new home of BTPM Classical. 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

Music of the Swedish composer Armas Järnefelt, and that was one of his most recognizable pieces, the Bursus for Small Orchestra. We heard Esa-Pekka Salonen leading the Swedish Radio Symphony Orchestra. 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Our next piece comes from someone who was born in Buffalo, and he has gone on to have an illustrious career, and he currently is a professor at Adelphi University in the music department. It is music of Paul Moravetz, and this is his Scorpio Dances. Here is Gil Rose with the Boston Modern Orchestra Project.

Music of the Buffalo-born composer Paul Maurovetz, and that was his Scorpio Dances, one of the many compositions that he has had in his compositional career, and that was Gil Rose leading the Boston Modern Orchestra project. 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Well, this next piece was dedicated to King Frederick William II of Prussia. And so this is music that Franz Joseph Haydn wrote for him. And this is the string quartet in C number 2 from opus number 50. And we are going to hear the Angeles string quartet performing.

0: It sure does sound like there was something borrowed from Mozart throughout that entire quartet. That was music of Franz Joseph Haydn and his string quartet in C, number 2, from his opus number 50. And that was the Angelis String Quartet performing here on your place for classical music all day and all night. This is member-supported BTPM Classical. Well, that wraps up this hour's worth of music. We still have one more to go, so I'm going to cue it up. And we're going to take a short break. We'll be right back after these messages.
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2: 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Cancer doesn't wait, it doesn't debate, and it doesn't pause for belief. At Roswell Park, treatments used today exist because research moved forward before the answers were clear. When data leads, evidence shows what works. Progress isn't a miracle, it's momentum. And momentum depends on continued research. Roswell Park Research delivers. Because you matter, research matters.
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0: And we have made it to the last hour of the program for this evening, but don't worry, there's still more music to come with the New York Philharmonic and Chicago Symphony Orchestra's broadcast at 8 and 10 o'clock. That'll take us all the way until midnight tonight here on member-supported BTPM Classical. I'm Carl, I'm here with you for the next hour, and let's dive into the music that is fit for royalty. It is the Orb and Scepter Coronation March. It was written for Queen Elizabeth's coronation, music composed by William Walton. Here is Charles Groves with the Royal Liverpool Philharmonic.

music that was used in one coronation but not the other. It was not used for King Charles's coronation back in 2023. That was the Royal Liverpool Philharmonic with Charles Groves conducting William Walton's Orb and Scepter Coronation March. You are listening to member-supported BTPM Classical, music to your ears for 50 years. Well, the family connection here is that it comes from Yiri Antonin Benda and one of his descendants, Christian Benda, who recorded all six of the Symphonia, and we are going to listen to one now. This is the Symphonia number 5 in G major. Here is the Prague Chamber Orchestra with Christian Benda conducting.

0: 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And so that family connection is very much a strong bond, and what a legacy to have to be part of that family musical dynasty. That was the Prague Chamber Orchestra performing the Symphonia No. 5 in G major. 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

Music by the composer Nils Fromm, and that was from the album Wintermusik, and that's a piece titled Ombre, with a whole bunch of other musicians tagging along there with the Kaiser Quartet. 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I'm Carl Lamb. Well, our next piece originally would have been part of a set of three pieces that were supposed to be mashed together called Nature, Life, and Love, but then they kind of got broken up. And so they're now all standalone pieces. And so this is the Carnival Overture, music by Antonin Dvorak. Here is Seiji Ozawa with the Boston Symphony Orchestra.

that piece starts and ends like you were shot out of a cannon, and there's just so much energy and excitement throughout it. And Dvorak really wanted to express the impression of a man who was seized into the joyous vortex of life. That's a nice way of putting it. And that was Seiji Ozawa with the Boston Symphony Orchestra and the Carnival Overture. 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Well, our final piece this hour is the Triple Concerto, and not the one by Beethoven. It is the one by Bach. This is the Concerto for Flute, Violin, and Harpsichord. Here is Luc Bezujor on harpsichord, Joanna Gefferer on flute, and James Ennis conducting and soloing on violin with the National Arts Center Orchestra.

0: That was the National Arts Center Orchestra with James Ennis conducting, and also our violin soloist, so pulling double duty. And that was Joanna Guffero on flute, and also Luc Bézujour on harpsichord. And that was Bach's Triple Concerto, the concerto for flute, violin, and harpsichord in A minor. You are listening to member-supported BTPM Classical. Thanks for spending part of your afternoon and evening with me here, and it has been great to be with you. We're getting ready for the New York Philharmonic right at the top of the hour at 8 o'clock. And until then, I'm Carl Lamb. I will join you again on Tuesday night starting at 10 p.m. We'll talk then. Have a great rest of your weekend.
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4: 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And this week...

0: As this radio series celebrates its 20th anniversary, we thought we'd share a stunning performance music director Laura Mazel conducted on episode number 2 from 2004. It features Maxim Vengerov as soloist in the Mendelssohn Violin Concerto as well as Beethoven's 7th Symphony, a work the orchestra is preparing to perform at David Geffen Hall this month, and the first published work for orchestra by Olivier Messiaen. I'm Alec Baldwin. Thanks very much for joining us on the New York Philharmonic this week.
1: So, what did you think?
2: Oh, it was definitely an electrifying first half. The first piece, what was the one, the French composer, the 20th century guy?
3: Messiaen.
2: Nice warm-up. Certainly grabs your attention, grabs you by the lapels with that second movement. And the Mendelssohn is a kind of a grand slam of a symphony. It's a lot of fun, and so they really nailed it.
4: I was thrilled. I adore Lorne Maisel.
2: Uh-huh.
4: And I thought that Maxim Vengerov was sensational.
2: Oh,
4: and it was a pleasure to be here, as I've been for the last 50 years.
5: This is a fantastic performance tonight. The Mendelssohn was world-class, and he should come back again, maybe doing Bruch or Mozart.
6: Oh, I love coming to these things. I look for the modern music, and I love Messiaen. I wanted to hear the Messiaen. Any Messiaen or Steve Reich or anything that isn't, you know, Penderecki, I come to hear it. And I love the Mendelssohn too, but I mean that's easier to find than the other stuff. So I like to see him program the modern music.
2: And what about Maxim Vengerov?
7: Well, it's the best live performance I've ever seen by a violinist. And I'm 49 and I've been going to concerts since I'm 4. Technically, he's brilliant, but more than that, it's soulful and beautiful and positively transporting. That's how I felt.
8: I depend a lot on conductor and orchestra. Mm-hmm. Mendelssohn and Beethoven concertos, they require the participation of everybody, conductor and the orchestra musicians, every one of them. And that's why I depend on each of the players, the mood of the conductor, his interpretation, and our musical contact. This is very important that our energy also blend together. Now, I must say that, you know, I was incredibly surprised by our rehearsal with Maestro Mazel and New York Philharmonic. This is the most greatest rehearsal I had in many, many, much time. So I'm really looking forward to these concerts.
0: We open with music by Olivier Messiaen, the Forgotten Offerings Symphonic Meditation for Orchestra. The composer was only 22 years old when he completed the score and had just finished his decade of studies at the Paris Conservatory. Yes, indeed, he was accepted by that prestigious academy at the tender age of 11. As might be expected, Debussy and Ducasse were heavy influences on the composer, but he was also deeply fascinated by bird songs, Gregorian chant, his Catholic faith, and the ancient music of the Far East,